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1: 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We're about 2 hours into the flight, and Amy comes and just like crouches down in the aisle right next to me. It's like, what's up?
4: Yeah. Like, hey, because it's a long flight. It's a long flight. Stretch your legs. Okay.
1: And then she starts basically doing yoga in the middle aisle.
4: I mean, not yoga, but I was, yeah, stretching out my leg for sure.
1: So we're talking for a while and she's stretching and then.
4: But it was, I feel like I had a work-related question.
1: Oh, I didn't mind. But then I hear over the speaker, guys, seatbelt signs are on. Stay in your seats.
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3: He's a ranch hand in a pinch, man. 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
2: It's 6 o'clock, and it's time for the news. Miss Tell Me Something Good on the Bobby Bones Show. 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
3: Tell me something good.
4: She was very pregnant, and she woke up, and there were flames engulfing her bedroom. So it was hard for her to get up, but she got up and then got her boyfriend up immediately. He ran out of the house, and then, again, she's very pregnant. She then Incredible Hulked a screen door because she couldn't get in because her dad was in there.
5: Oh, wow. Okay.
4: Tore through that door. That's what it says. Tearing open a screen and kicking out a window to reach him. That's Incredible Hulk.
5: I wonder if you have extra adrenaline because you're pregnant.
4: Or extra strength. Yeah.
6: Like you have two bodies?
4: One and an eighth, maybe. Yeah. The family, looking at the pictures, completely destroyed the home. But had she not woken up then, I don't think that they would have gotten out.
5: Well, and your sense of smell is heightened when you're pregnant, too.
4: They went and checked her, too, and the baby's all good.
5: Wow. Okay.
4: The Red Cross is assisting. The family's the house is completely lost. But there's even a crowd fund to help them. And so Devin Sandoval is her name. So good for her. Saving everybody while really pregnant. That's from WGME. That is what it's all about.
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5: Nobody asked you to do this. 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No one ever did that. You decided this is what you want to do. 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And this person wants 30 seconds. And your whole life came from that person wanting 30 seconds. I can give him 30 seconds.
3: Clay Walker and his family are releasing a new Clay Walker Family Christmas album featuring his wife, Jessica, and their five children performing Christmas classics together. 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They're also headed out on a holiday tour that kicks off November 27th.
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0: to believe some people don't enjoy the long runs of music we play in our bull rides. 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

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Cranking up Morgan, Luke, Lainey, and more for moms, cowboys, and country rebels. 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
2: Hey, it's Bobby Bones here with Amy. 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
5: Nobody asked you to do this. 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No one ever did that. 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And the byproduct of what you do, and if you're successful, is this. And this person wants 30 seconds. And your whole life came from that person wanting 30 seconds. I can give him 30 seconds.
3: Clay Walker and his family are releasing a new Clay Walker Family Christmas album featuring his wife, Jessica, and their five children performing Christmas classics together. The album comes out November 6th. They're also headed out on a holiday tour that kicks off November 27th.
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0: Bakersfield, it's Bobby Bones. 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
5: Nobody asked you to do this. 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No one ever did that. 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And the byproduct of what you do, and if you're successful, is this. And this person wants 30 seconds. And your whole life came from that person wanting 30 seconds. I can give them 30 seconds.
3: Clay Walker and his family are releasing a new Clay Walker Family Christmas album featuring his wife, Jessica, and their five children performing Christmas classics together. 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

Hey, Bakersfield, it's Bobby Bones. 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
2: 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We're about 2 hours into the flight, and Amy comes and just like crouches down the aisle right next to me. It's like, what's up?
5: 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Like, hey, because it's a long flight. 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Okay.
2: And then she starts basically doing yoga in the middle aisle.
5: I mean, not yoga, but I was, yeah, stretching out my leg for sure.
2: So we're talking for a while and she's stretching and then.
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2: Oh, I didn't mind. 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Stay in your seats.
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1: 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I'm Blake Whiten.
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Cranking up Morgan, Luke, Lainey, and more for moms, cowboys, and country rebels. 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

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I just think.

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3: Now turn it up. Let's go!
4: Hey everybody, welcome to Tuesday's show. 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
5: Morning.
4: Looks like we got somebody else finding another big diamond at that place Lunchbox went to try to find a diamond. We'll talk about that coming up. Also, glad you guys are here. You can call us. Leave a voicemail. 877-77-BOBBY. All right, big show. Let's get started now.

0: Another guy hit it big at the Crater of Diamonds State Park, where you dig for diamonds. Lunchbox has been, didn't find anything. This guy dug and hit for $1 million.
1: Wow. Man.
0: His name's Jack. He found a 6-carat yellow diamond at the Crater of Diamonds State Park in Arkansas, where you get to go, you pay, and you go out with a bucket, and you dig, and you get to keep whatever you find. He named it the American Dream. He says collectors have suggested it could be worth more than $1 million. He has spent more than 12 years hunting for diamonds there. Lunchbox, thoughts?
1: Wow, 12 years. It's a long time, but it paid off. It's worth it. $1 million. I'd do it for 12 years. I wonder if he goes like once a year, if he's there for like 6 months at a time. That's unreal.
0: Well, he has found over 300 gems at the park since 2013, so he's found other things of value as well, but that is his biggest yet.
1: Goodness.
2: What was the drive from here, Lunchbox?
1: Like 7 hours.
3: I got to do this. You guys talk about it so much. I'm like, I have to do this.
0: The park has produced more than 37,000 diamonds since 1972.
4: Wow.
0: It's one of the few places in the world, and I think the only in North America, where you can go, because it's in Arkansas. We used to go on field trips there as a kid, where you can go and just dig and you get it. And there's like a stream when the water's there, and you can do a little. But Lunchbox didn't find anything. This makes you want to go back, Lunchbox, or no?
1: It does. It makes me want to go back so bad. Now that I kind of see how they dig on the surface, and I was digging deep, I was in the wrong area. I need to be going surface level, shifting, sorting. Boom, they're not very big. I'm looking at all the big rocks. The little rocks, I was tossing them out.
2: How deep were you going? You're like digging holes?
1: Grave. Yeah, I was digging holes.
0: 7 feet, grave.
3: Jeez Louise.
0: Mm-hmm.
1: Yeah, that's not how you do it. Your back gets hurting. The sun is blaring. It was miserable.
0: But didn't you take a nap and make Abby keep digging?
1: I did, because it was so hot.
0: I mean, I think we could probably get out there at some point. It's a bit. It's a massive field.
3: And are there a bunch of people out there at all times?
0: Oh, no. It's not like you go to the mall and there's people everywhere.
3: Oh, really? Okay.
0: Lunchbox, they were just randoms, right?
1: Yeah, randoms. But they all had their buckets and supplies and... I looked like a rookie, you know what I mean? I'm up at the counter. Do you guys have anything I can dig with? And they gave me a shovel and a little bucket. People brought like 20 buckets. They had wagons full of material, their glasses, their magnifying glasses. It was ridiculous.
0: So you don't need any of that stuff. I would compare it to like going to mini golf. Some people show up with their putters.
3: Yes. Or Top Golf.
0: Yeah, and you're going, you play a lot, so I'm going to respect that you bring your own. But if you go once, you don't need to take all that stuff. So yeah, $1 million. Thought that was pretty cool. The penny phase out has moved another step forward. So they're trying to just kill the penny completely. Yeah. The Senate passed legislation establishing rules for rounding cash purchases to the nearest nickel. So if you're going to pay in cash, they're just going to round it to the nearest nickel.
3: Everything's going to be more expensive by a nickel.
1: Yep.
4: Four cents at the most.
3: 4 cents. That's how they get us, man.
1: That adds up.
3: They call that nickel and diming you.
0: They do correct. Call that nickel and diming you. So the bill is heading to the president. But here's why it's mostly not going to affect us, because electronic purchases won't be affected.
3: Yeah.
0: So if you buy something online and it's, you know, 43 cents, it's still 43 cents. But I can understand they're losing money by creating pennies. They're not worth the money they're putting into it to create the pennies. And I don't save pennies. Lunchbox, do you still save pennies?
1: Absolutely, 100%. Find them on the ground, put them in a bucket.
0: What do you do with the bucket at the end of the year?
1: I used to count it, but now, I mean, I just kind of, I haven't really been counting it as much because we fight over it. The kids take a penny, I take a penny, and I just put it in a jar for retirement.
0: Oh, for retirement. You don't turn it in at the end of the year?
1: No, just retirement.
0: How much do you think you got in there?
1: Probably a couple thousand.
0: Dollars? In pennies? You have $1,000 in pennies?
1: Oh, pennies, quarters, nickels, dimes. Oh,
0: okay, that's like, different.
3: Oh, okay, got it.
0: Yeah. Okay, got it.
1: Yeah.
3: You know what's crazy is my kids don't give a crap about coins. Like, I give them, raising them right. I just think that that's the culture they're in, man. Like, I have like quarters or whatever from the store. I'll be like, here, guys, just keep the change. And they're just like, I don't want this.
0: They don't use cash probably very often at all, do they?
3: Not really, but they like the bills.
0: Who doesn't?
3: But the coins to them, they're just like, what am I going to do with this?
0: So they're phasing out pennies and they're going to round up when it comes to cash.

0: Coming up.
1: Let's go.
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2: We're just days away from Lunchbox taking a lie detector test in studio. We have a caller that wants to ask some questions about that. We will get to that. A little later, we're going to play Never Gonna Get It. We'll give you a chance to win a really cool prize. We got a big show today. Back in a second.
3: Hey, get your bones on.
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0: All right, Aaron in Illinois. Aaron, you're on the show. Good morning.
1: Hi, Bobby. Morning, studio.
2: Morning.
1: Hey, I was calling. I was on vacation this weekend and found this puzzle called Crazy State Laws. And in Louisiana, it's against the law to send someone a surprise pizza.
0: Well, on this show, Amy was sent many surprise pizzas. So many from so many different pizza places that they freaked out and moved.
3: It's just terrible.
0: They moved.
4: And there are a few other variables, but yes, it is part of the equation of the move.
0: They just kept showing up at her house till someone knew where she was living, and they just kept coming. So she felt that was a threat in some way and left.
4: Mm-hmm.
0: All I know is that we have the lie detector going. It will be recorded this week.
3: Yes.
0: And we'll either air it this week or early next week.
4: Okay.
0: Because Lunchbox is going to get on the lie detector. Scuba, that's correct.
5: 100% correct. It is booked in the calendar, ready to go.
3: Okay. I can confirm.
0: Or are you lying?
3: Great question.
0: Exactly.
3: We'll find out.
0: What has to happen, though, is Lunchbox has to sit with them for 2 hours prior. So Lunchbox has to get up here and go into a whole different room with the guy because they have to do all the tests to calibrate to make sure he's telling the truth. It's a two-hour process before we even get to ask the questions.
4: Wow. Okay.
0: Yeah. So we all can bring questions and ask Lunchbox and see if he's lying about anything because he's strapped up and I'm paying for it. So have at him. And then at the very end, we'll say, did you send the pizzas to Amy's house that made her move?
6: And then we'll have closure.
0: Finally. Mm-hmm. And if he did, I don't know. It could be real bad.
4: Oh, the punishment?
6: Oh,
0: well,
6: yeah.
0: I mean, you can't punish me for anything.
3: You can't punish me. You're not my dad.
0: We can't. But let's just say we know where you are and we tell Amy's ex-husband where you are.
3: I'm not worried about it. He didn't like her anyway. They broke up.
4: Yes, he does. We like each other.
3: I mean, civilly.
0: Civilly? No, I think you mean
4: amicably.
3: That's it.
0: Yeah, I mean civil. Like the.
3: But he's not going to go to war for her now. I mean, that's over with.
0: But you made him sell a house.
3: I didn't make him do anything. He has his own decision-making process.
6: It sounds sounds like he did it.
0: I know.
3: Like they literally talked about it and they decided they wanted to sell. No one put it. He said, hey, you have to sell this house.
0: Because mm-hmm. It felt a bit like a threat.
3: No, I didn't threaten anybody.
0: Were you sending pizzas?
3: Nope.
0: Okay. Hmm. So either late this week or early next week, we'll have definitely an air date and we'll tell you about it soon. But it will be this week when the lie detector comes in. He sits for 2 hours. Then we get to ask him questions. So you can ask him whatever you want though. Do you have any questions that you want to ask him?
6: I have a couple of palette questions.
0: From the palette that we all bought together?
6: Yeah.
0: Like, what would one be?
6: Like, a few things that I don't believe that he did.
0: Like?
6: Like, I feel like he still has all the items and that he's made more money off them.
0: Okay, that's a good question to ask.
3: You literally saw the video of me at Goodwill putting it in the bins.
6: Yeah, not all the stuff.
3: Okay, what wasn't in there?
6: I don't know.
3: Exactly.
0: We'll be asking him. And we can ask him if a ghost really trapped him in the closet.
6: That's a good one. Or if a shark bit his paddle boat.
3: Yep.
0: Yeah, we can. There's so many questions. And if listeners have questions they'd like us to ask Lunchbox for the lie detector.
4: From over the years. Yeah, because we forget stuff.
0: Hit us up. We got it. Aaron, thank you for the call. I really appreciate that. I hope you have a great day.
1: Yeah, thanks for taking my call, guys.
0: All right, bye-bye.

0: If you use AI, even Google, to pick out a gift for your husband, your wife, is that cheating? Is that still personal? We'll talk about that. We have a game coming up too. Glad everybody's here. Back in just 1 second. Bobby Bones Show.
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2: Hi, I'm Peter Sagal. When we were growing up, my two brothers and I just loved our Uncle Ted. He was like a really cool big brother who always brought around the best toys and took us to the best places and with whom we always had the most fun. It was odd, though, when we got older, to realize he wasn't nearly as outgoing and adventurous with other adults. I found out much later that this might have had something to do with the ostomy bag he wore ever since he was diagnosed with Crohn's disease as a teenager and had part of his lower intestine removed. Theodore Skolnick, my Uncle Ted, died last year at the age of 80, never having once mentioned his illness to me or my brothers. He left a large bequest to the Crohn's and Colitis Foundation to help fund better treatments for these diseases and also to help other people, old and young, seek and get help for the situation that he was never able to talk about. 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That's spillyourguts.org.
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1: Hey, Bakers.
2: If AI picks your partner's gift, your spouse's gift, does that still count as thoughtful?
3: Yes.
2: Okay.
3: Because haven't you prompted AI with all the information it needs to know?
2: Like if you go to Google, Google is AI now.
3: Yeah.
2: Completely AI.
3: Yeah.
2: And you go, hey, what do I get my wife for Christmas? Here's what she's all about. And it gives you three solutions.
3: Yeah.
2: Is that okay?
3: Yes. It's the same thing as asking a friend, like, hey, I don't really know what to get my wife this year.
2: I would agree with that. I wouldn't tell your wife that you used AI.
4: No, it's not a good look.
3: Yeah, keep that to yourself.
4: And AI.
3: But I saw guys using AI to, like, plan dates.
2: That's fine, too.
3: Yeah.
2: Why would you can use the resources that are presented to you. Would you do that at all?
4: No, you just gave me the greatest idea ever.
2: Well, Eddie doesn't use anything. He doesn't use ChatGPT. And that's fine. But we started using it to gamble a little bit. And he's like, I'm in. And so now we've given him two reasons, one to gamble and two to get his wife gifts.
4: I mean, the thing with the gifts, like, do you have to explain a lot of stuff about her? Can you just say, like, my wife's a basic woman. She likes basic things. What do I get her?
2: Why would you describe your wife like that? A basic woman that likes basic things.
4: Because, like, do you have to feed?
2: They're going to suggest a butter churner.
4: Like, how detailed do you have to get?
2: Well, the better answer that you want, the more information you put in.
4: But I feel like if you say, hey, AI, like my wife loves shoes. She likes the bougie shoes, whatever. Then I could pick bougie shoes at that point.
2: You can't though. You literally can't.
4: Yeah. Just go look for shoes that are expensive.
2: And that's how you get something where you spend a bunch of money and she's going to hate it.
4: But
2: you could say, these are the shoes that you take pictures of it. These are the shoes that my wife really likes. She wears a lot.
3: Mm-hmm.
2: I'd like to get something similar. What are your thoughts?
4: Oh, damn,
2: it would suggest
4: good.
2: You three or four.
4: Can you send it a video of her closet?
2: You can't really do a lot of video uploading right now, mostly because people will just upload videos like crazy.
4: Got it.
2: Depending on what subscription you have with these AIs. So I'm going to go no for now, but you could go and say, my wife, she's this age. She likes these brands. This is my budget. And it would give you 7 to 10 things that you could possibly buy for her. And I think that's the personal part of it. All the information you're typing in about her.
3: Yeah.
4: Yeah.
3: Absolutely. I mean, you definitely need to put more effort into it than basic, but yeah.
2: If you got Anna says she's a basic woman that likes basic things, type that into Google right now.
4: See what it says?
2: Go to Google and write this.
4: Dear Google.
2: No, you don't have to write like a letter. Say, I need to buy my wife a gift. She's just a basic woman that likes basic things. Okay. What do you suggest?
4: Hold on. I'll say it again.
2: I need to buy my wife a gift. She's just a basic woman that likes basic things.
4: Basic woman that likes basic things.
2: What do you suggest? And I know sometimes we say AI and you may think it could be all of these elevated apps and programs. Google is AI now.
4: Okay. I mean, all kinds of things, dude.
2: Read three of them.
4: London blue topaz elegant necklace for $320.
2: Okay.
4: Pretty basic. A women's wicked plush robe, $120 from L.L. Bean. a framed custom personalized, I don't even know what that is. It's like just a picture. And then just clothes, dude. And what is this one? This one looks interesting. A women's celebration ankle sock pack, gift pack from Bombas.
3: Oh, I love Bombas.
2: Bombas are
3: Bombas?
2: Good. Yeah, Bombas are good.
3: They're really good.
2: So you could pick any of those. Now, if you gave it more details,
4: okay.
2: I think it would probably dial in a little better. That's probably who they have ads with.
3: Yeah. That's where, like, so I entered it into Claude just for fun, but I said, I need to buy my husband a gift. He's a basic man that likes basic things. So what should
2: Let me guess. Razors, shaving gel.
3: Well, first it said that basic guys are honestly easy to please. They want something they'll actually use. So to your point, razor, nice socks, slippers, a really good hoodie or flannel that he'll wear constantly, an insulated tumbler for coffee or drinks, a box of his favorite snacks, his usual beer, a comfy pillow, wireless earbuds, stuff like that.
4: I wonder if I can steal your phone and be like, hey, AI, this is Bobby's friend. What can I get Bobby for his birthday?
3: Yeah, you know him best.
4: You know him better than I do.
2: That would be interesting. Let me just ask mine. what it would recommend for someone to get me for my birthday.
4: There okay, you go. Yeah.
2: Which one? I have three that I really like right now that I'm using more than others. I'll just do my normal. We're having a conversation about gifts. If you were to suggest to one of my friends what to get me for my birthday, what would you suggest?
1: Something that feels really you, like a Dadcore starter pack, maybe like a custom dad hat that says Billy's Dad, a goofy mug for show prep that says World's Okayest Podcaster, something winking, self-aware, and fun.
2: Give me a few more specific examples.
3: I'm nervous.
1: Sure. 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
4: All that's going in the trash.
3: Would you like any of that?
4: I don't think you'd like any of those.
2: I'm not a good person to get gifts for anyway. It doesn't matter what you get me. It's probably
4: Billy's dad hat.
2: But I think, like, I don't know. I think I would like that.
4: He's like,

0: tell me something good.
1: A Maryland dad got the gift of a lifetime from his son. I don't know that anything will top this. Lunchbox has the story next in our segment called Tell Me Something Good.
2: Come on now. Bobby Bones.
3: Most people think child abuse is a bad parent problem.
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17: May 15, 9 a.m. Two women quietly waiting at the doctor's office. Woman 1 says, "Cold day, huh?" Woman 2, "What's that?" Woman 1, "Kinda cold today." Woman 2, "Yeah, wasn't expecting that." Woman 1, "What is it, 47 degrees? Woman 2, "No, more like 45. Woman 1, yeah, makes sense. At least it's not raining. Woman 2, "That would be sad." Woman 1, "So sad." Woman 2, "The weather." Woman 1, "Crazy." 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
19: 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Till it all went black, she stopped texting back, and I finally got the picture. So here's to the

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0: story comes to us from Lake County, Florida. Two brothers were hanging out at the house, talking, chatting it up, when one brother's like, did you go in my pantry and eat my cereal? I didn't eat it. They started arguing. The brother left, went to his house, came back with a gun. Bam, bam, bam, bam, bam, bam, bam, bam. Fired multiple rounds into his brother's house.
1: Ay, ay, ay.
2: He just got to rob cereal. Mm-hmm. Without shooting anybody.
3: For sure. And this fight's probably been going on for years, huh?
2: As little brothers?
3: Them too.
1: Yeah, sometimes enough is enough.
2: Yeah. Okay.
0: I'm Lunchbox. 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
2: The Bobby Bones Show. Do you know who Victor Wembanyama is? Plays basketball for the Spurs. He's 7 foot seven.
1: I was picturing tall guy. Like, yes, the last name only sounds familiar to me.
2: So he is not going to endorse any sort of prediction market apps. Mm. And so what is something that you would not endorse for any reason? And obvious things, no need to mention them, but something that you wouldn't endorse for any reason like him.
1: You mean obvious things like Ashley Madison?
2: Yeah, like that's easy. Also, you're not going to do like a murder sites or...
1: Oh, like hitman.com.
2: Something that any of us wouldn't do. Like, what is something you wouldn't endorse? For me, I've had so many offers to endorse alcohol. I don't drink. That would be a lie. I've never drank. So I've never endorsed whiskey. I've never endorsed... So I'm not going to endorse alcohol. It got weird at one point in our show because Jack Daniels was the sponsor of our show. And they were like, well, you have to talk. I was like, I don't drink Jack Daniels. I don't care if they're a sponsor of the show because a lot of people do. But I'm not going to act like I do. So the first few years, that was a contentious spot for us. But now it's not at all. What would you not endorse?
1: I'm thinking of things that I've, similar to you, that I've just said no to. Like anything political.
2: Good one. They ask you to endorse political people?
1: Sometimes. It will be not a political person, but an organization that leans a certain way. I just am like, I don't know how to, I don't want to give anything away specifically because I don't want to say the place. But yeah, like I'm just like, I'm out on that. Like that's I just don't want to get into that mix.
2: You?
3: Man, I like to think that I would take anything, like whatever. You know? Give it to me. I'll talk about it.
1: Do you say yes to everything?
3: Mostly, but lately it's been medicine. Medications.
2: Wouldn't do ED medicine, I remember.
3: Correct.
1: But you would now.
2: No, yeah, because we know all about. You told us.
3: I don't. Why would I do it now, Amy?
1: Because why wouldn't you? Why wouldn't you?
3: Because I'm just worried that, like, you know how medications, they're just like, this is a great medical drug, whatever. And then in like 2 years, they're like, oh, don't take this medical drug.
2: Right, you think someone's going to look back at that and be like, well, Eddie told me to take it. I'm mad at him.
3: No, I just don't want to be part of that whole movement. Yeah. Like, I don't want to be part of it.
1: I get that. I felt that about some stuff I've actually done.
3: Oh, yeah, for sure.
2: I feel like they learned that about food.
1: But I did it to my body too, so.
2: Then you're good.
1: Right.
2: Why don't you do ED medicine? You should.
3: I don't suffer from ED. It's not believable.
2: I don't know,
1: You're a low T man.
2: You have such low testosterone.
3: Hey, that's another one. They wanted me to do low T, and I'm just like,
2: But you do have low testosterone.
3: Yes, but I'm trying to bring it up naturally.
1: Oh, my gosh.
2: You just said you would take anything, and these things absolutely affect you.
3: I know. I'm telling you. At first, I'm like, give it to me. I don't care. What is it?
2: So for you, it's mostly been medicine?
3: Lately, it's been medicine.
2: Lunchbox?
0: Yeah, I'll endorse it. It doesn't bother me.
2: Would you say you had ED in a commercial?
1: Oh, well.
3: Oh, now he's.
1: You don't have to say you have it if you don't have it. No.
3: That's believable.
2: It's I'm Lunchbox and I have erectile dysfunction and these pills have really helped me.
1: So in that case, let's just say hypothetically he has it. Right. So he would have to have it.
0: No. I'd have to have it.
2: No.
1: Yeah. We have integrity here.
2: No, we don't. He just said he'd endorse anything.
3: Anything.
2: No. That's not integrity. He just said he would endorse anything.
0: Okay, so maybe I'm changing. Maybe I'm more mature because I would not say I have ED because I don't.
3: What about an STD?
1: But let's say you
2: did. STD pill.
0: Which one?
3: Pick one, dude.
2: Which one would you do? If you had to say, I've suffered from...
1: Just go with the... Go Valtrex for herpes.
0: I would say I have H for money.
3: H?
2: Herpes.
3: Oh, okay. Got it.
2: Would you say... Because he's had... What did he have in his throat? Or his mouth?
3: Yeast infection.
2: Yeast, would you speak for yeast infection?
0: Absolutely.
2: Okay.
0: 100%.
2: But not ED.
0: No, no, because that's embarrassing.
2: Because an endorsement means you say you use it. It's not just putting your voice on it.
1: I guess what I want to know is, hypothetically, let's say he really did have it. I get you're saying right now you don't have it. Yes.
0: I don't.
1: But I know you don't. But let's say that you do. If you did, would you then endorse it? Because why not help other men? And a lot of guys have it. So what's the problem?
2: Don't feel embarrassed, dude.
0: No, I don't have it, so I can't tell you, Amy, but that it's a tough thing to swallow for those guys.
1: Yeah, but if more guys talked about it, then it wouldn't be so tough to swallow.
0: Yeah, I mean, I don't know. I'm not in their shoes, so I don't know. You got to ask them.
2: Yeah, but would you lie and say it?
0: Nope. Can't let people think it's not working.
2: But what if they offered you $100,000?
0: I got it.
2: For a month.
3: You got ED?
0: I got ED.
2: Okay. There's a price.
3: There is a price.
2: Everybody's got a price.
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0: There's something that schools have banned, but it is legal in every single state. I'm going to give you more details about the question, but we're going to play Never Gonna Get It next. It's a question you will not get. So we'll play Never Gonna Get It. We'll have a listener on. We'll give them a prize. That's coming up next.
1: Hey. The Bobby Bones
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0: Nearly 1 in 10 schools across the country, 10% of schools have banned this item, which is legal in all 50 states. So 10% of schools have banned this, which is legal in all 50 states. Never going to get it.
21: No, you're not going to get it.
0: You're never going to get it. Marlon, are you there?
22: What's up, Bobby Boones?
0: How you doing, buddy?
22: Man, I'm doing so good. I am so blessed. I'm so excited to be part of y'all's show for about 5 minutes famous. You know what I'm saying?
0: Yeah.
2: Okay. Love the energy.
0: Okay. 10% of schools have banned this, which is legal in all 50 states. What do you got?
22: Oh, my goodness. I mean, I would say cell phones.
0: Okay. Did anybody else write down cell phones?
23: Yes.
2: I did.
23: Nope.
0: You did?
2: Yep.
0: And you did?
23: I did.
0: You would have been wrong.
2: Oh.
0: But that's okay. Marlon doesn't lose on his first guess. There's three times here you get to play. So, yeah, it's not cell phones. So, next up is going to be you guys take another guess. And Marlon's going to pick one of you guys to represent him. So, nearly 1 in 10 schools
2: have
0: banned this item. 10% of schools across the country have banned this. It is legal in all 50 states, though. Amy is sure of herself.
24: Now okay. She's got it.
0: Eddie is still over there thinking.
23: I'm in. Okay. Mine's stupid, though.
0: Okay. Are you still sitting with your first answer?
24: Yeah. Why would I change? It was right when I first wrote it down, so I'm not going to change it to a wrong answer.
0: Okay.
24: Yeah.
0: Marlon, you get to pick one of these three to represent you. Who would you like to represent you now? Amy, lunchbox or Eddie?
22: Oh, man. I love the confidence that Amy had, so I'm going to go with Amy this time.
2: Okay.
23: But lunchbox had huge confidence.
24: I mean, Amy missed her first guess and had to change.
2: We might have the same thing.
24: Go ahead. All right.
0: You did have a lot of confidence, but you also had a lot of confidence.
24: Yeah, I'm 100%.
23: But you're always 100%.
24: All right. Go ahead, Amy. What you got?
2: Well, I'll wait for Bobby to lead.
0: Eddie, what do you have?
23: Mine's stupid. I have floss picks. They could be dangerous, like in fights.
0: You could clean your teeth, but you could also stab somebody. Right. A shank. Okay, they're tiny shanks.
2: Yes. Not it.
24: Maybe one of the dumbest ones we've had.
23: I told you it was stupid.
0: Lunchbox, what do you have?
24: Crocs.
2: Oh.
0: Why do you pick that?
24: Tripping hazard. A lot of kids getting hurt. Telling you. All right, laugh.
0: Is that at your kids' school?
24: No, but I've seen it.
0: You've seen what?
24: Crocs being banned around America.
2: Really?
24: Seen news stories on it.
2: Oh, that does sound
0: You've
2: familiar.
0: Seen news stories on it.
24: Yep. I can pull it up if you need me to.
0: I'm okay. Amy, we got 10% of schools have banned this. What did you put down?
2: Soft drinks.
0: Okay.
23: That's really good.
0: So, hey, Marlon, I will give you a chance to switch if you'd like to. If you want to move off of Amy, you can after you've heard their answers. Would you like to move off of Amy?
22: Let's see here. Soft drinks, I don't know. But you know what, Amy? I liked your confidence from the beginning. I'm going to stick with you.
0: All right. Soft drinks, it isn't.
2: No!
0: Oh, I know, it's okay.
2: Oh, no. Wait, I'm so sorry.
24: It's the picks.
23: It could be the floss picks.
0: Is it floss picks?
23: Come on!
0: No.
23: Okay.
2: Is it Crocs?
23: Boom! It's got to be Crocs.
2: Bobby.
23: Boom!
2: Is it Crocs?
24: Ha! How you like them apples?
0: Cue up the song, Raymundo. It is not Crocs.
2: Okay.
23: You idiot.
0: Okay. We got one more round to go.
2: I bet I'm out of items.
23: Yeah, I'm out of answers.
2: What in the world?
0: Well, for Marlon's sake, think and guess. All right, Marlon, here's the deal here. You get to pick if they get it right or get it wrong. So it's all three of them. They're now a team. If any of them get it right, that'd be you pick right. If they all miss it, that'd be wrong. So
22: all right.
0: They're a little confused right now.

0: would also
1: stab people.
2: Everything's about shanking.
0: Yes.
1: It could be dangerous.
2: Okay. Lots of shanking. Lunchbox, what'd you have?
3: Yes. I wear one every day. Huh? A lot of kids try to wear them every day, but sorry, those aren't allowed in our school anymore. Backpack.
4: Oh, I thought you were going to say hoodies.
3: Backpack.
2: Amy?
5: Sugar.
4: What? That'd be weird to ban sugar. Like, you can't bring a candy bar to school. That's weird.
3: Yeah.
5: Well, or they can't sell it.
3: Gosh.
2: So, Marlon, you picked that they would all miss it.
3: I mean, those two were two of the worst guesses.
2: I'll let you switch over if you want to, you know, go with them if you think one of them got it.
4: Like a standard pencil.
6: No.
2: No. Okay.
6: I'd say they're all wrong. I mean, I'm sorry, y'all, but I have a different thought that could be it for the answer.
2: Well, the reason we won't let you guess outwardly right now is because you could have Googled it in the time we've been sitting here. Not that we don't trust you.
3: I mean, I'd like to hear his guess and see if I can see if it's as ridiculous as ours.
2: But he might have Googled it. nail it.
5: Who cares? Like, if he
3: reveals the answer, whatever, we're about to reveal the answer anyway. But
5: we
3: it's
5: won't
3: backpack,
5: give him credit
3: so I already revealed
5: right.
3: the answer.
4: But I don't want Marlon to look smarter than us. You know what I mean? Especially if he cheated.
2: Marlon, what letter does it start with?
6: P.
2: Yeah.
4: Oh, so I got it. A pencil.
5: No, it's not a pencil. Hold on.
2: Yes, it's P.
5: Okay. Well,
4: what
5: hold
4: is
5: on.
4: A pen? A paper?
3: Potty?
2: He did win because he picked you
5: well,
2: guys not
5: said,
2: to get it.
5: Do you know phones?
2: Start with the letter P. I'm familiar with the spelling of phone. Yeah.
4: P.
5: Well,
2: Amy, you're
5: personal computer.
2: You were closer than everybody.
5: I was.
4: She was with sugar?
5: Oh,
2: yeah.
5: Pop.
4: Soda pop.
2: I didn't give you. Soda pop, because you said pop.
5: I was pizza.
2: No, it's
3: pickles.
2: Food. It's food.
4: Pie.
3: Protractors.
4: It's a food, dude.
5: Popsicles.
2: It's a food that could kill people.
4: A food that can kill people?
5: What? Damn. Why would it kill you?
4: It was obviously bad for you.
3: Energy drink.
2: No, it's not bad for you, but it's really bad for certain people.
4: Peanuts.
2: Peanuts.
5: Oh, peanuts.
4: Yeah, is that what Marlon had?
2: I'm sure.
5: After he Googled it.
2: Oh, Amy. Hater. Marlon, you've been accused of cheating.
5: I was gonna say
6: Pop Rocks.
2: No, you weren't. It doesn't matter. Marlon won anyway. Here's what we're gonna give Marlon. We're gonna give him a prize assortment of crap from the back, and we're gonna give him a $500 gift card to Air Tasker, where you can get anything done from mounting a TV to yard work to moving help. 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But $500 to spend there, they'll do whatever. Pet sitter, personal assistant, mechanic, handyman, whatever you need. And we'll send you some stuff here from the show. Marlon is our winner. Yes. Congratulations, Marlon. And
6: awesome.
2: You guys.
6: Thank you guys so much.
2: You guys are terrible.
4: Yeah, we're bad.
2: You guys are terrible. Eddie's shanking everybody.
4: No, I'm trying to avoid shanking everyone.
2: Marlon, you think you Google it?
5: I don't know.
2: That's why we have the rules like that.
5: Pop Rocks.
2: That's why we have the rules like that. All right, there we go. But Marlon still wins. We appreciate you, Marlon. All right, let's go.

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7: Hi, I'm Peter Sagal. When we were growing up, my two brothers and I just loved our Uncle Ted. He was like a really cool big brother who always brought around the best toys and took us to the best places and with whom we always had the most fun. 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
2: Good morning. A FedEx driver and his girlfriend are facing felony charges after stealing $10,000 worth of packages. Hit that clip, please.
1: Deputies say 35-year-old Justin Varnes spent about a month stealing nearly $10,000 worth of customer packages from his truck. Investigators used onboard video, GPS data, and interviews to link the missing items to Varnes, including laptops, an iPhone 18 Pro Max, a 70-inch television, electric bicycles, and air conditioning units. In one case, deputies say he removed a customer's laptop, replaced it with a bag of popcorn, resealed the box, and marked it delivered. His girlfriend, 30-year-old Haley Olson, is charged as an accessory after the fact.
2: Dang. That's crazy. And if the guy would just occasionally steal, he wouldn't be caught. I'm sure if you're a delivery driver, you're so accustomed to dropping off packages from certain places, you know what's in that package just by how much it weighs and the shape of it. So you know when an iPhone's being shipped. You know when a laptop. You know a television size.
10: An air conditioner?
2: Yeah, that one got me.
11: Is that a window unit or like the
2: outside? I don't know, man.
10: Either way, they're expensive. So he's like, okay, I'm going to take this.
11: Man, this made me think that like I ordered a yo-yo for my son like 2 weeks ago and they said it was delivered and we never got it.
10: Okay, but a yo-yo is worth nothing.
11: Yeah, but what if it's part of the whole thing?
2: Was that the diamond encrusted yo-yo you were telling me about? Wink, wink.
11: That's it.
2: Did you tell insurance about? Yes. A woman threw her own funeral. FOMO funeral.
10: Huh. So she could, she could be there with everybody?
2: Yes.
11: That's
2: she doesn't, what's up?
11: That's so weird.
10: Does she have a terminal illness?
2: She doesn't want to miss out on the celebration. Here, I'll play the clip first. Go ahead.
12: She calls it a FOMO funeral for fear of missing out. And Shovi isn't missing a thing. Her family says no one will want to be at their own funeral more than Shovi. And when the real goodbye comes, Shovi says it'll be simple, just a gravesite. This one is the party.
13: It's going to be about celebrating Christ and my life. 80 years, my life.
2: Wow. She's just old.
10: Yeah.
14: That's weird.
11: She's saying celebrating Christ?
2: Yes.
11: But if you believe in that, can't you go to the funeral in spirit?
10: Yeah, but she wants to be there with everybody.
14: Oh, that's no.
2: So sounds like she just wants to be celebrated.
14: Yes.
2: More than just be there for the celebration.
14: Yeah, just have a birthday party.
11: That's what I'm saying, a birthday.
14: Like, come on.
2: That's what it feels like.
10: So does she like get in a casket or?
2: I don't think so.
10: Like, how
2: do they talk
10: do
2: about
10: go?
2: Her in third person?
11: So weird.
2: Like, do they go to her and say, you provided all these great memories? Or does she sit in the back and act like she's not there and she wants everybody to have it? Which would you prefer? I think I'd rather sit in the back and just watch everybody do it, acting like I'm not there. If I had to do this weirdo funeral.
11: You know what? If you're just going to do it, lay in the casket.
14: No.
11: And
14: just,
11: listen to it all.
14: No, no.
11: You know? And once in a while, put your head up and be like, that's funny. And then go back down.
10: I mean, yeah.
2: You want him to come over the top and look down at you?
14: Yeah, like kneel down and see,
11: you give him a little wink.
10: Oh, yeah. So you do the whole, you go all in, you have like a viewing the night before where they come and just look at you.
2: That's from 13 WMAZ News. That's bizarre, right?
11: Yes.
10: I mean, she's 80 though, so I don't hate it. She sounds cute.
14: No, it sounds creepy.
11: Yeah, weird.
2: Which would you rather do? Have them tell you personally or you sit in the back and watch as they act like you're not there?
10: I mean, I want to be a part of the whole thing. So I don't need to be a fly on the wall. Like,
2: so you want to sit in like a main chair?
10: Yeah, let's just, I'm going to go all
2: in. Like a dais when it's a roast?
14: Yeah.
2: Do you want to sit there? And it's not a roast, or a roast funeral will be hilarious.
11: Mm-hmm. They just roast you?
2: And everybody just takes shots at you the whole time?
10: That's funny. Bobby Bones.

0: his car. I grabbed a pen and an old napkin and I wrote down our song.
1: Coming up.
2: Tell me something good.
1: Yeah.
3: This couple's been rescuing animals for years. When I tell you how many and how long, it's a great story, especially if you're an animal lover. Amy's got that story coming up next in our segment called Tell Me Something Good.
4: Bobby Bones.
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8: What?
1: Banana split. 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
6: It split ends. Like, when you split the end of a banana.
1: No. I think it better say for the banana split end. 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
6: But what? Make it better, guys. Make it better.
1: We all looked at each other. 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
6: Hey, if it's over your head, it's over your head.
1: Yeah, we're just idiots. 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

0: right, hit it.
1: Morning, studio. In our neighborhood, we host little get-togethers randomly here and there for all of the neighborhood friends to get together at random houses on the street. And we always have this one neighbor who doesn't go to the get-togethers. He's always declining, like he's out of town or he's busy or he just doesn't want to go or whatever the reason, which is totally fine. We're totally okay with that. How many times do we invite this neighbor and he consistently says no? Do we say, hey, I don't think we need to invite this person anymore to our get-togethers? Would love to know your thoughts. Bye.
2: I would say it takes no time, very little effort, almost no energy to continue inviting the person. So I would just keep inviting, unless it's a fee. And it doesn't cost me anything to invite people anywhere. So as long as it's free, keep being nice because it's not hurting anyone. And if he's not coming, just plan that he doesn't show up. But I think it's fine to keep inviting him because he is part of the community. And honestly, you may not know why he's not coming. It could be something that's happening in his personal life, or he doesn't feel comfortable yet, or he has social anxiety, or it literally could be 100 things. Keep inviting because it takes no time or energy to do that.
3: Yeah. No, I totally agree with you. That was my exact, you stole the words out of my mouth.
2: Damn, sorry about that. I don't like to go to things either.
3: Yeah, but you appreciate being invited.
2: I always want to be invited, but I never want to go to anything. So I'm out of anything, but please invite me or I'm going to be deeply offended. But I'm never going to say yes.
3: You might.
2: Maybe way later if I get really comfortable.
3: Yeah.
2: Because you just never know. Thank you for that. Voicemail us anytime. 877-77-BOBBY. That's our number. Hit that one right there.
4: Hey, it's Betsy from Kingston. Amy keeps talking about her Aggie ring that she had stolen or lost. She should just buy herself a new one, especially if she wants to wear it to events. She would feel so happy just to have a duplicate of her former ring on her hand. You can order those. Have a great day.
3: Yeah, so I've been thinking about that. And honestly, the money that Bobby has put up as a reward for the ring, it might even be more than what it would cost for me to just get a new ring.
2: I'm not giving you that money to buy a ring.
3: What's the difference?
2: No,
5: that's a good point.
2: They didn't find the ring. That's just me giving you charity.
3: No, we find
2: it. If you message me on a Tuesday.
5: Oh, you never know.
2: Hit me up today.
3: On Giving
2: Tuesday.
3: But no. I don't want to take that slot from a listener. Thank you, though.
2: Fair enough. Why don't you get another ring, though?
3: Well, because then how crazy when I actually find the old one.
2: Then you'll have two.
3: Okay, then that's true. But I feel like if you go ahead and get the new one, will that lessen your chances of finding the other one?
2: Doesn't affect it at all.
5: Mm-mm,
2: it's not how it works.
3: Okay.
2: Amy's ring was stolen from her house, probably.
3: That's what we think.
2: Yeah, her house was robbed.
3: It was robbed. And they took, my husband at the time has an Air Force Academy ring, and that was stolen, but he knows for a fact he had it in the jewelry box. I sort of don't know if mine was in the jewelry box or not.
2: Thank you for the call. All right, good.
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1: Bobby Bones. Come on. I saw a story about the Tinder swindler wanting to launch his own new dating service.
2: Really?
1: I never watched that documentary. You guys didn't love
2: you
1: it.
2: You gotta get on that.
3: You would love it.
2: Dude, you would think it is fantastic.
1: The dating app is called Safe Love.
3: Simon Leviev, right?
4: How
3: Simon
4: Leviev. So he wants to guarantee safe love.
3: No, it's not ironic. He says that he, since he was the scammer, he wants to protect other people from getting scammed. He's a pro at it.
2: Oh, he can spot it from a mile away.
4: Okay.
1: His new app would require users to verify their identities and would include safety features.
3: Guys, people can grow. And Simon Leviev is growing.
4: No, I think Simon Leviev
1: is. Do you trust the guy?
3: No, not at all.
2: Not even a chance.
1: No. Really?
2: No. No, no, no, no.
3: A dirty dog.
2: Dude, he was so smart. So smart.
1: A little bit. Do you idolize him?
2: Pretty freaking cool.
1: Because what did he take from people?
2: Money.
1: Oh, he did take money? He didn't just trick women?
2: Money.
3: No, no. He would trick one woman to fund the adventures for the next woman.
2: Yeah. Right. He would my enemies are after me. I need $20,000. And they would give him $20,000. Then he would use that $20,000 to rent a private jet to take a different chick to a different country. And then, oh, no, my enemies are after me. And that woman would sell her house so he could pay off the enemies. And he'd use her house money to go on a private jet with a different chick and get the oysters on ice at another. I mean, it was awesome.
3: Where he messed up though is he was using the same pictures for the enemies. Like,
4: yeah, when he's like hurt
2: on the yeah, the other in the ambulance.
1: So this guy wasn't trying to make money; he was just trying to get women
3: and fund his adventures.
4: Yeah.
1: So he wasn't cutting off a piece for himself to keep in a bank account.
2: Right. And he'd be at a house and like the lights would go out and he'd be like, oh my gosh, they're coming. And his bodyguards would whisk him away. He'd be like, you stay here, you'll be safe.
1: He had bodyguards.
2: Yes.
3: Actors. Yeah.
1: But either way, he's paying them.
2: Yeah. It was phenomenal. You got to watch it, dude.
3: You have to watch it, man.
1: It's so far back. It'd be like me watching The Sopranos right now.
3: No, it's different.
2: Different.
1: I'm out. It's over it. I'm sure it was good. I'm sure The Sopranos was a great show, just like I'm sure that Tinder Swindler was a great show. But I think it's beyond me. What's the germiest place that you go without realizing it's really germy?
3: Oh, that's easy.
1: What do you have?
3: Trampoline park.
2: Ding.
1: Oh, that one's bad.
4: Oh, but
1: bad.
4: You know.
1: That's a good point.
3: I don't think about it.
4: Yeah.
1: Man, I would go in one of those full suits, those hazmat suits.
3: Dude, like, you know those foam pits they have there?
1: Oh, no way.
4: Yeah, no way.
2: Dude,
3: jump in there.
2: No way.
3: It looks like so much fun, but the second you jump in there, you're like, get me out of this nasty foam pit. It's
1: gross.
3: Because
1: there's no way they clean every one of those foam pieces every day, right?
2: Never.
1: I say no way. Maybe occasionally they spray them down.
2: How?
1: They spray them down, probably.
2: Dude, there's so

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2: Another guy hit it big at the Crater of Diamonds State Park, where you dig for diamonds. Lunchbox has been, didn't find anything. This guy dug and hit for $1 million.
3: Wow. Man.
2: His name's Jack. He found a 6-carat yellow diamond at the Crater of Diamonds State Park in Arkansas, where you get to go, you pay, and you go out with a bucket, and you dig, and you get to keep whatever you find. He named it the American Dream. He says collectors have suggested it could be worth more than $1 million. He has spent more than 12 years hunting for diamonds there. Lunchbox, thoughts?
3: Wow, 12 years. It's a long time, but it paid off. That's worth it. $1 million. I'd do it for 12 years. I wonder if he goes like once a year, if he's there for like 6 months at a time. That's unreal.
2: Well, he has found over 300 gems at the park since 2013, so he's found other things of value as well, but that is his biggest yet.
3: Goodness.
4: What was the drive from here, Lunchbox?
3: Like 7 hours.
5: I got to do this. You guys talk about it so much. I'm like, I have to do this.
2: The park has produced more than 37,000 diamonds since 1972.
4: Wow.
2: It's one of the few places in the world, and I think the only in North America, where you can go, because it's in Arkansas. We used to go on field trips there as a kid, where you can go and just dig and you get it. And you, there's like a stream when the water's there, and you can do the little. But Lunchbox didn't find anything. This makes you want to go back, Lunchbox, or no?
3: It does. It makes me want to go back so bad. Now that I kind of see how they dig on the surface, and I was digging deep, I was in the wrong area. I need to be going surface level, shifting, sorting. Boom, they're not very big. I'm looking at all the big rocks. The little rocks, I was tossing them out.
4: How deep were you going? You're like digging holes?
3: Grave. Yeah, I was digging holes.
2: 7 feet, grave.
5: Jeez Louise.
2: Mm-hmm.
3: Yeah, that's not how you do it. Your back gets hurting. The sun is blaring. It was miserable.
2: But didn't you take a nap and make Abby keep digging?
3: I did, because it was so hot.
2: I mean, I think we could probably get out there at some point. It's a bit, you just get, it's a massive field.
5: And are there a bunch of people out there at all times?
2: Oh, no. It's not like you go to the mall and there's people everywhere.
5: Oh, really?
2: Okay. Lunchbox, they were just randoms, right?
3: Yeah, randoms, but they all had their buckets and supplies, and I looked like a rookie, you know what I mean? I'm up at the counter, do you guys have anything I can dig with? And they gave me a shovel and a little bucket. People brought like 20 buckets. They had wagons full of material, their glasses, their magnifying glasses. It was ridiculous.
2: So you don't need any of that stuff? I would compare it to like going to mini golf. Some people show up with their putters.
5: Yes. Or Top Golf.
2: Yeah. And you're going, you play a lot, so I'm going to respect that you bring your own. But if you go once, you don't need to take all that stuff. So yeah, $1 million. Thought that was pretty cool. The penny phase out has moved another step forward. So they're trying to just kill the penny completely. Yeah. The Senate passed legislation establishing rules for rounding cash purchases to the nearest nickel. So if you're going to pay in cash, they're just going to round it to the nearest nickel.
5: Everything's going to be more expensive by a nickel.
3: Yep.
6: Or by
2: 4 cents at the most.
6: Yeah, 4 cents.
5: That's how they get us, man.
3: That adds up. That adds up.
5: They call that nickel and diming you.
2: They do call that nickel and diming you. So the bill is heading to the president. But here's why it's mostly not going to affect us, because electronic purchases won't be affected.
5: Yeah.
2: So if you buy something online and it's, you know, 43 cents, it's still 43 cents. But I can understand they're losing money by creating pennies. They're not worth the money they're putting into it to create the pennies. And I don't save pennies. Lunchbox, do you still save pennies?
3: Absolutely, 100%. Find them on the ground, put them in a bucket.
2: What do you do with the bucket at the end of the year?
3: I used to count it, but now, I mean, I just kind of, I haven't really been counting it as much because we fight over it. The kids take a penny, I take a penny, and I just put it in a jar of retirement.
2: Oh, for retirement. You don't turn it in at the end of the year.
3: No, no, no, just retirement.
2: How much do you think you got in there?
3: Probably a couple thousand.
2: In
3: dollars?
2: Pennies? You have $1,000 in pennies?
3: Oh, pennies, quarters, nickels, dimes.
2: Oh, okay, so that's different.
5: Oh. Okay, got it.
2: Yeah. Okay, got it.
3: Yeah.
5: You know what's crazy is my kids don't give a crap about coins. Like, I give them, raising them right. I just think that that's the culture they're in, man. Like, I have like quarters or whatever from the store. I'll be like, here, guys, just keep the change. And they're just like, I don't want this.
2: They don't use cash probably very often at all, do they?
5: Not really, but they like the bills.
2: Who doesn't?
5: But the coins to them, they're just like, what am I going to do with this?
2: So they're phasing out pennies and they're going to round up when it comes to cash.
1: Bobby Bones.

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1: A Maryland dad got the gift of a lifetime from his son. I don't know that anything will top this. Lunchbox has the story next in our segment called Tell Me Something Good.
2: Bobby Bones.
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0: Bobby wanted to know how difficult it is for Shay Mooney from Dan and Shay to hit those high notes. 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
1: When you hear somebody start to say my name.
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8: Tuesday Reviews Day. Amy, did you watch anything in this past week?
9: I did. I watched The Shack. Finally, you know, the book.
8: The Tim McGraw movie, is he in that?
9: Tim McGraw is in it. And I never read the book, which is weird because so many people in my life have and said it's an amazing book. But I decided I finally just wanted to go in and watch the movie. I had to rent it for $3.99, but it is so good. I am a person of faith, so I don't know if you're not, if you would totally like it, but even if you're not, I say give it a go.
8: What do you rate it?
9: I give it 4.5 shacks out of 5.
10: What's the premise?
9: And Tim did a great job.
10: I'm worried to ask that question.
9: Yeah, I'm
8: yeah,
9: little,
8: maybe with her.
9: I'm
8: it's
9: a little
8: not
9: worried
8: to
9: say,
8: ask.
9: But the
8: it's about a 7'4" basketball player from San Antonio.
10: That's what I thought. It was about Shaq.
8: Shaq Shaquille.
9: I'll just say this, like, through life circumstances, when your faith is shattered, like, God's still showing up for you.
10: In the Shaq?
9: And showing you, like, hey.
10: Okay.
8: I've been seeing more videos of that kid who claims he died and went and met Jesus, and Jesus is, like, ripped up with fire eyes.
9: With
8: fire. That kid's scamming everybody.
10: He's a kid?
8: He's like a high teenager or a young adult, right?
9: Yeah.
8: Something like
9: okay.
8: that. He claimed he died for, whatever, 18 minutes, and Jesus was ripped up.
9: And he was full of flames. He goes, Jesus is 5'11", but also as large as eternity.
8: Huh. This dude's just trying to scam people.
9: That's funny. You saw the interview. Isn't that weird?
8: It looks like something SNL would have done.
9: Yeah.
8: Anybody that believes that, I feel bad for them because they're going to get scammed in many other ways. Lunchbox, Tuesday Reviews Day.
11: I watched Migration. It's a cartoon or animated movie. I don't know what you call them. I don't even know what it's on. It's about birds. They live in this pond and the winter's coming and some birds stop by and invite them to go with them on a trip to Jamaica. And it's all about their trip to Jamaica. It was entertaining, fun.
8: Kids
11: loved it. 3.5 trips out of 5.
8: Eddie?
10: Nothing, man. I told you I was trying to finish Lizzie Borden movie or show. I gave up on that, so I have nothing.
8: I watched something called The End of Oak Street. Anybody heard of that?
10: Uh-uh.
8: Okay,
10: nope.
8: Anne Hathaway's in it, like Ewan McGregor, and it's supposed to be based in the 80s. It kind of feels like it's supposed to be a bit of Stranger Things, and also it's supposed to be like a bit of Jurassic Park. And it feels a little too old for young kids, but a little too young for adults. And it got good reviews. I hated it.
11: Oh, wow.
8: There are dinosaurs, but there's even like a time loop and all the stuff that I kind of like.
10: Yeah, you love time
8: it
10: loops.
8: It just wasn't good. It wasn't good. Huh. I give it 2.5 out of 5 dinosaurs. I don't give anything that low because I usually don't get into it unless the review's good. But I thought it was kind of stupid. I thought it was a kid's movie, but it was a little too elevated for kids. Like some bad words and stuff. But then it was a little too dumbed down for adults. Like, it didn't have a place. Maybe 15-year-olds. Maybe perfect.
10: Just 15-year-olds.
8: Yes. The End of Oak Street. Not good.
4: Bobby Bones.
8: Let's play Zac Brown Band. Here is Chicken Fried.

0: Luke Bryan spoke to Bobby about being smart when he records a song he knows may be difficult to sing live.
1: My producer, who's been with me for years, he knows where my voice is supposed to be. We'll go in with a new song, and I'll try to get him, and he's got a note on the guitar, and he's like, this is your note. And I'm like, but I can do it. He's like, and then after the fact, after we had the showdown in the studio, we argue it out, then he always wins.
2: 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The Bobby Bones.
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7: 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So talk, they hear you. You can do
8: it if you try. The Bobby Bones Show.

0: Let's get to it.
1: Bobby Bones, come on. Amazon Prime's big deal days today and tomorrow, so you can save money. This is not a commercial, just you can literally save money.
2: Yeah, it's always good to take advantage of that.
1: Amy made $8 on the class action lawsuit from Amazon.
2: Sure did. Went straight into my PayPal. I didn't even have to file anything because I already had my account set up with them. So I got an email that $8 and whatever was deposited. And
1: you found $8 in your pocket.
2: Yes.
3: You didn't have to do anything?
2: Nothing.
1: So I might have it?
2: They said the only action step you would need to take would be to link your PayPal. I mean, listen.
1: Oh, no, Amy got scammed.
2: Listen, this is sounding shady as I'm saying it, but I was already set up. So they said if you're already linked, you have no further steps to complete this process. And I checked and the $8 was there. So
1: my $8 is not there. Although there's someone who got my PayPal name and requested money from me. Some guy named Dylan requested $335,000.
3: What?
2: Wait, what?
1: Yeah, Dylan asked for $335,000 and said, "I'm serious. If you'll buy this farm for me, I'll pay you back." Longtime listener.
2: Oh, okay. So it's like Giving Tuesday. A request.
1: That's Praying Tuesday. That's praying I'm drunk and I don't drink. Yeah, he wants $335,000. What do you think his face would do if he looked up all of a sudden on his phone and he had $335,000 from me?
2: I mean, yeah.
1: That would be the ultimate Giving Tuesday.
2: It's for a farm.
1: Yeah. I did not get anything.
2: No?
1: Mm-mm.
2: Okay.
1: So I did not get anything from Amazon, so you might have been scammed.
2: No. Okay. I wasn't scammed. I didn't click on anything.
1: Something else today, Monopoly at McDonald's starts today.
3: Yes, I love that.
1: Do you actually play?
2: Really?
3: When I get McDonald's, yeah. And then there's always one that I'm missing. Every single one.
1: The peel-off pieces are back. The promotion runs through November 1st. Physical pieces on eligible items, and you get a chance at $1 million. But didn't they do a whole story, like a documentary on how it was rigged back in the day?
3: Yes.
1: That's how you know people love it. A documentary comes out saying it was rigged, and people still love it so much that they can bring it out again, and people still get excited about it.
3: Well, they can't rig it twice,
2: yeah.
3: Right?
2: Well, and that was unfortunate.
1: Hey, famous last words.
2: And that was unfortunate, you know?
1: Again, famous last words. That was unfortunate, but we'll take it again.
3: Yeah.
1: Russia is playing down the reports of that plague. So nearly 200 people in Russia's Siberia region are under observation after a lab worker died from what was the pneumonic plague. We mentioned this yesterday. A woman died last week of severe pneumonia. Russian media reported she may have accidentally broken a test tube. If that's not from Jurassic Park.
2: I can't even.
1: And so then live bacteria got in her. It affects the lungs. And unlike the bubonic form, can spread from person to person through respiratory droplets. That's from NBC News. I don't trust anything from Russia. The only thing that I trust Russia to do is scam Amy at $8 for PayPal.
2: Exactly.
1: For good Amazon. At that. That's exactly it.
2: Yep.
1: There is the door kick challenge, which we've talked about before, where kids go up and they kick the door open.
2: Like a stranger door? Door?
1: Yes, any door.
2: Okay.
1: And there's a certain part of a door you can't actually kick that they teach you in law enforcement. And if you kick a certain part of the door, there's a good chance it's going to break through.
3: Really?
1: You know that.
2: Mm-hmm. I mean, yeah.
1: You know that.
2: But why are
3: Amy,
2: you
3: have you kicked
2: that?
3: The door?
2: No, but he's probably referring to my ex-husband.
3: Oh, got it.
1: Amy and I have talked about this.
3: Got this.
1: So
3: got it.
1: Police in Portland are warning about this because in this town, the door kick challenge is running pretty rampant. And they're saying, hey, be careful because let's say you kick someone's door. That's what kids are doing. They kick the front door as hard as they can and they run away. It's ding dong ditch, just a little more aggressive.
2: A little more aggressive?
1: So they're going, if this happens to the wrong person, and they have a gun, they will shoot you.
2: Mm-hmm.
3: Exactly.
1: That it can possibly not be a harmless prank if harm happens when someone shoots you when you kick in the door.
3: Like, what do they say? It's all fun and games till somebody gets killed.
2: Yep.
1: Like, they say that?
2: Yeah.
3: Yeah.
1: If they don't, they should. That's from KATU. So those challenges that come through on TikTok.

0: A+.
1: So they put out a toothbrush. It took them 6 years to develop it. $500 for the toothbrush.
2: Wow.
1: And then it quietly disappeared.
2: What happened?
1: It went away. It's not even on their website anymore. So Dyson announced the launch of the Dyson Camera Jet, an electric toothbrush with built-in AI. According to the company, the camera-powered device uses...
2: Camera?
1: Because it looks in and it sees gap optical targeting to identify gaps between teeth. And then it also has like a floss part of the toothbrush that gets up in there.
0: That's cool.
1: But complaints quickly began appearing. They pulled it.
2: Oh.
1: I'm surprised because all their stuff rocks. But that's Ink Magazine with that story.
2: And it took them 6 years and they put out like a funky toothbrush that doesn't work.
1: I was thinking about this with the iPhone because I was last night looking to see when that new foldable iPhone was going to come out. And then I wondered to myself, how does something get out and it still suck after all these years of development? And the answer is, once something gets into the hands of 10,000 people, you're able to really see what it, how it can be messed up, what it can do, what it can't do. The little things. When it's being used by 7 people over and over, you're just not going to see all those things. So until it really gets out, that first generation, and 10,000, 100,000 people have it, you're really not going to know the bugs in it.
0: Mm-hmm. But does that mean that us as consumers, we should tell them, like, hey, this... I never complain about my stuff.
2: If you paid $500 for a toothbrush and then the jet tube started malfunctioning, you'd be like, I need a refund or a new toothbrush, 100%.
1: Man, what Russia should do is develop one of those, say it's Dyson, and then choke everybody out.
0: Oh, my gosh.
2: What?
1: Like, and just start, and then get them into the hands of the high-ranking officials.
0: Dude, don't give them the idea.
1: And then all of a sudden, it goes in their mouth with AI, and they go, hit the button now.
2: How did your brain just think of that?
0: Yeah, it's like Black Mirror, dude.
2: Everything feels like Black Mirror to me now.
1: Yeah. AI's got us. Yeah. AI's got us under wraps. All right. Glad everybody's here. Hey, call us. Leave us a voicemail, whatever you guys want to do. 877-77-BOBBY.
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2: Bobby Bones.
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2: I'm going to do a few Giving Tuesday requests here. There is no lunchbox today because he had to step out because he is currently not taking the lie detector test, but he's doing the, I guess, what would you call this stage, Mike?
3: Pretest?
2: They're making sure that they get all of his readings when he does tell the truth. So when he does lie, they know.
4: So they're getting to know, like, his baseline?
5: There we go.
2: Sounds like somebody's done this before.
4: No.
6: They're going through, like, control questions and stuff so he has something to work from, and then he goes to the actual test itself.
5: But what if he's lying in all these? So that's the baseline.
2: I'm a woman. So we are actually doing the lie detector today, recording it after the show, but the pre-lie detector takes 2 hours. So he had to step out 30 minutes ago and start doing that.
4: Okay.
2: And so I think we will end up putting the lie detector on the whole results probably Friday or Monday. So we have, but we haven't done the questions yet. We haven't asked him. We're watching him on camera right now. He's sitting in a room with a guy in a suit. Scuba, is this guy like former or something?
6: He is super legit. He works somewhere, I think, within the government. He kind of didn't want to give me all the details.
2: Fair enough.
6: But he said he's like a year from retirement, and this is one of his final things he's going to do. And he's done stuff like on TV shows, on Netflix, and A&E and all that. So he's pretty excited to be here.
2: He looks good. Like, he looks like somebody I wouldn't want to mess with or lie to. So that's why Lunchbox is not here to hate on my Giving Tuesdays. And I'll go through them quickly. Here's one from Kim, and Kim just messaged me on Instagram last summer. Oh, I shouldn't have said her name. But we had a kid who had some issues, and we need a laptop. And we can't afford a laptop. We need a laptop for school. The laptop costs this much, so I bought her a laptop. Kids have to have a laptop now?
4: I mean, yes. And at our school, they're assigned to them, so it's given from the school, and we have to give it back.
5: Yeah, our kids are provided with one.
4: Yeah.
2: Oh. Well, they don't have one.
4: But I don't know how every district works. Yeah.
2: Mm. Well,
5: do you want Amy to tear this one down?
4: Yeah, you got scammed.
2: You know, I started to feel, I don't think I got scammed.
4: I'm just kidding.
2: But if I did, that's okay. That's okay. Like I said, if I get scammed occasionally, but I can help most, I'm good. Here's another one from someone named Ashley. She says, I'm hoping this will catch your eye. I'm a third-year veterinary student, and I'm doing mixed animal medicine. I'll be receiving my white coat this March. Being a veterinarian has been a dream of mine. Most people don't realize how demanding the curriculum is. And then she went through some of the costs of the school, so that's what I helped with.
4: Okay.
2: And then there was another one, and this one was so small to where she said, hey, Mr. Bobby Bones, I started listening to you for a half hour when driving to work, and now I listen on the podcast also when I get home. I just need $30 to help with the bill.
4: Mm-hmm. That's it?
2: Mm-hmm.
4: Wow.
2: And so I sent her $100. She said, if you don't get this or don't want to help, I'll understand. And she signed it. But she asked for $30.
4: Yeah.
2: I mean, that's how tough times are right now.
5: Yeah. Mm-hmm.
2: So I can only help if you're in my Instagram DMs. I only check them on Tuesdays. And not only that, if you don't put your Venmo, I can't help you because I'm not going to track it down. So that's it. Put your Venmo. Send it. And also, if I see one, it's like, I've tried 11 times. I'm trying 12. I can't. Like, if you're coming at me aggressive for me just trying to hopefully reach in and help out, it doesn't make me feel good.
4: Mm-hmm.
2: So that's where we are. That's Giving Tuesday. It kind of feels good just to like say it and
4: just
2: move on.
4: Yeah.
5: Right?
4: I feel like we got through this pretty quickly.
2: Like, I don't feel less about myself.
5: Nobody's complaints.
2: Yelling at me. Yeah. But anyway, you have to do it through my Instagram, which is Mr. Bobby Bones. And I only check them on either late Monday night or early Tuesday morning. And that's who we jumped in to help this week. And thank you guys.
1: Bobby Bones.
2: And now let's play Ella Langley, Choosing Texas, Bobby Bones Show.

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2: Brian on the biggest fish he ever caught.
0: Probably I've caught like a 200-pound sailfish, but we've caught some 300-pound like bull sharks in the Gulf. And then you make the mistake of pulling a bull shark onto the deck of your boat, and don't ever do that.
1: Because
0: it's a bull shark. Yeah. And, but, you know, you want the big photo, you know, sitting there like, ah!
3: Yeah. The Bobby Bones Show.

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1: It's time for the good news
2: with Amy.
3: Tell me something good.
4: A retired couple has spent the last 15 years fostering 59 rescue dogs in their home, and they have zero plans of stopping.
5: What do you mean in their home?
4: In their home.
5: Not all at once.
4: No, over the last 15 years.
5: That sounds like a cat lady. I was a little worried for the animals. Got it. And no. Fostering, meaning also people could come and get them and adopt them.
4: Mm-hmm. Yeah. Nicole and Gary Woodsworth, they take in pups from a local shelter whenever the dogs get too stressed or overwhelmed by kennel life. They're like the go-to. And they don't say no. And they're not, like I said, they're not stopping.
5: Good. I was just concerned it was like one of those old cat ladies or one of the houses they go into and they discover all these animals that are mistreated, malnourished.
4: Yeah.
5: But God, I mean, I like that story.
4: They said that sometimes they'll just have a dog for a couple of nights and they've kept a dog as long as 18 months. So the situation looks different every single time.
5: I love it. I love them. Never met them. Love them. Good story. That's what it's all about.
1: That was Tell Me Something Good.

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1: Kenny Chesney revealed which hit song he almost retired from his live shows.
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3: you know,
4: so
3: there's
4: you
3: a
4: can...
3: moment that I got really sick of Tractor. Like, I just, like, well, if I don't have to sing Tractor anymore, it's not going to hurt my feelings. But then Megan Maroney comes out on the road with us. And she's out there for a couple weekends, and she goes, why are you not doing Tractor? I want to hear Tractor. She goes, everybody out there wants to hear Tractor. I want to hear Tractor. I said, okay, well, you're going to come up and sing it with me. And she goes, deal. And then I did it, and she was right.
5: Yeah. The Bobby Bones Show.

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0: story comes to us from Lake County, Florida. Two brothers were hanging out at the house, talking, chatting it up, when one brother's like, "Did you go in my pantry and eat my cereal? I didn't eat it." They started arguing. The brother left, went to his house, came back with a gun. Bam, bam, bam, bam, bam, bam, bam, bam. Fired multiple rounds into his brother's house.
1: Ay, ay, ay.
2: He just could have robbed cereal without shooting anybody.
3: For sure. And this fight's probably been going on for years, huh?
2: As little brothers?
3: Them too.
1: Yeah, sometimes enough is enough.
2: Yeah, okay.
0: I'm Lunchbox. That's your Bonehead Story of the Day. Hey, the Bobby Bone Show.

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0: Jones.
1: If AI picks your partner's gift, your spouse's gift, does that still count as thoughtful?
0: Yes.
1: Okay.
0: Because haven't you prompted AI with all the information it needs to know?
1: Like if you go to Google, Google is AI now.
0: Yeah.
1: Completely AI.
0: Yeah.
1: And you go, hey, what do I get my wife for Christmas? Here's what she's all about. And it gives you three solutions.
0: Yeah.
1: Is that okay?
0: Yes. It's the same thing as asking a friend, like, hey, I don't really know what to get my wife this year.
1: I would agree with that. I wouldn't tell your wife that you used AI.
2: No, it's not a good look.
0: Yeah, keep that to yourself.
2: And AI.
0: But I saw guys using AI to, like, plan dates.
1: That's fine, too.
0: Yeah.
1: Why would you can use the resources that are presented to you. Would you do that at all?
2: No, you just gave me the greatest idea ever.
1: Well, Eddie doesn't use anything. He doesn't use ChatGPT. He doesn't use, and that's fine. But we started using it to gamble a little bit, and he's like, I'm in. And so now we've given him two reasons, one to gamble and two to get his wife gifts.
2: I mean, the thing with the gifts, like, do you have to explain a lot of stuff about her? Can you just say, like, my wife's a basic woman. She likes basic things. What do I get her?
1: Why would you describe your wife like that? A basic woman that likes basic things.
2: Because, like, do you have to feed?
0: It's they're not gonna the best
1: suggest
0: prompt.
1: They're going to suggest a butter churner.
2: Like, how detailed do you have to get?
1: Well,
2: with AI?
1: The better answer that you want, the more information you put in.
2: But I feel like if you say, hey, AI, like, my wife loves shoes. She likes the bougie shoes, whatever. Then, I could pick bougie shoes.
1: You can't, though. You literally can't.
2: Yeah, just go look for shoes that are expensive.
1: And that's how you get something where you spend a bunch of money and she's going to hate it.
2: But
1: you could say, these are the shoes that you take pictures of it. These are the shoes that my wife really likes. She wears a lot.
0: Mm-hmm.
1: I'd like to get something similar. What are your thoughts?
2: Oh, damn,
1: and it would suggest
2: good.
1: You three or four.
2: Can you send it a video of her closet?
1: You can't really do a lot of video uploading right now, mostly because people will just upload videos like crazy.
2: Got it.
1: Depending on what subscription you have with these AIs. So I'm going to go no for now, but you could go and say, my wife, she's this age. She likes these brands. This is my budget. And it would give you 7 to 10 things that you could possibly buy for her. And I think that's the personal part of it. All the information you're typing in about her.
0: Yeah.
2: Yeah.
0: Absolutely. I mean, you definitely need to put more effort into it than basic, but yeah.
1: If you got Anna says she's a basic woman that likes basic things, type that into Google right now.
2: See what it says?
1: Go to Google and write this.
2: Dear Google.
1: No, you don't have to write like a letter. Say, I need to buy my wife a gift. She's just a basic woman that likes basic things. Okay. What do you suggest?
2: Hold on. I'll say it again.
1: I need to buy my wife a gift. She's just a basic woman that likes basic things.
2: Basic woman that likes basic things.
1: What do you suggest? And I know sometimes we say AI and you may think it could be all of these elevated apps and programs. Google is AI now.
2: Okay. I mean, all kinds of things, dude.
1: Read three of them.

0: it would probably dial in a little better. That's probably who they have ads with.
1: That's where, like, so I entered it into Claude just for fun, but I said, I need to buy my husband a gift. He's a basic man that likes basic things. So what should
0: let me guess. Razors, shaving gel.
1: Well, first it said that basic guys are honestly easy to please. They want something they'll actually use. So to your point, razor, nice socks, slippers, a really good hoodie or flannel that he'll wear constantly, an insulated tumbler for coffee or drinks, a box of his favorite snacks, his usual beer, a comfy pillow, wireless earbuds, stuff like that.
2: I wonder if I can steal your phone and be like, hey, AI, this is Bobby's friend. What can I get Bobby for his birthday?
1: Yeah, you know him best.
2: You know him better than I do.
0: That would be interesting. Let me just ask mine what it would recommend for someone to get me for my birthday.
2: There you go. Yeah.
0: Which one? I have three that I really like right now that I'm using more than others. I'll just do my normal. We're having a conversation about gifts. If you were to suggest to one of my friends what to get me for my birthday, what would you suggest?
3: Something that feels really you, like a Dadcore starter pack, maybe like a custom dad hat that says Billy's dad, goofy mug for show prep that says world's okayest podcaster, something winking, self-aware, and fun.
0: Give me a few more specific examples.
1: I'm nervous.
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2: All that's going in the trash.
1: Would you like any of that?
2: I don't think you'd like any of those.
0: I'm not a good person to get gifts for anyway. It doesn't matter what you get me. It's probably
2: Billy's dad hat.
0: But I think, like, I don't know. I think I would like that.
2: You like that?
0: Yeah.
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2: Hey, it's Bobby Bones here with Amy. 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
2: Tim McGraw and Faith Hill are celebrating 30 years of marriage today. 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
2: Hey, Bobby. This is Emily from Boston. I have turned my husband on to the Bobbycast. And my question to you is, if you could give us just a couple of your most favorite interviews that we should watch first. Love you guys.
1: If you're watching on Netflix, which, by the way, new episode up today with Jesse Jo Dylan, who has won the songwriter, best songwriter for 3 years in a row. She's written so many number ones. The Kenny Chesney first episode that we did on Netflix. Go back to that one. That one's really good. The Mariana Van Zeller, because she talks so much about spending time with cartels. She travels and they let her come into their organization. And so that was a really good one, just to hear her stories of like almost dying, and not because of the cartels, of the people that are trying to kill the cartels while she's with the cartels. And then the John Stamos one was good. So all those, if you go to Netflix and you watch the Bobbycast, those are probably the three that I would suggest. But Jesse Jo Dylan is up today, and Luke Bryan's up Thursday.
3: Oh, so fun.
1: 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We're done here. Thank you, everybody, for listening. Check out the Bobby Bone Show podcast. 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So, Bobby Bone Show, thank you all. We will see you tomorrow. Hope you have a great day. Bye, everybody.
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Cranking up Morgan, Luke, Lainey, and more for moms, cowboys, and country rebels. 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

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Cranking up Morgan, Luke, Lainey, and more from moms, cowboys, and country rebels. 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
1: Hey, everybody, I'm Parker McCollum. 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
0: They say good things come to those who wait. 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
3: The

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Cranking up Morgan, Luke, Lainey, and more for moms, cowboys, and country rebels. 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

was out. You didn't know what to say, so you didn't leave a message. And that you're probably at home right now, sound asleep. Cause going out isn't really your thing. And I wouldn't have a clue what you've been up to lately, or who you've been up to it with. But when I don't miss your calls, I miss you calling.

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Cranking up Morgan, Luke, Lainey, and more for moms, cowboys, and country rebels. 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